Nice opportunity for him to get his first here. Get a second out here. Get the first two retired here in the top of the second inning. 1-2 yet again. A little outside. Dunlap, this is his second season with Windy City. He got his contract exercised because he hit 316 last year in 69 games. He ended up hitting 333 against the Otters. Grounder to short. Salvaggio will throw on to first, and great dig by Pierce at first. And that's out number two. That's a good way to pick up your pitcher on the defensive side of things. Over at first base. Pierce keeping it in front of him, able to scoop that one up off the dirt. First two retired here in the top of the second inning. That'll bring up Josue Urdaneta. First pitch, another good breaking ball, called a strike. Urdaneta, the only switch hitter in the lineup. Batting in the nine hole, he's mostly just been a good average hitter. 273, 46 games. Also a very good defender. He's won a couple of gold gloves. Urdaneta also played with Indiana State, so these two guys didn't play at the same time, but are both from the same school. As the last season for Urdaneta was the first season for Morse. Little outside, it's 1-2. Urdaneta spent his entire collegiate career with Indiana State. Meanwhile, Morse was with Lincoln Trail for a couple seasons, then went to Jacksonville State before Indiana State for his last two campaigns. Swung on and missed strike three, and the first professional strikeout for Colby Morse is in the books, and it ends a 1-2-3 top of the second inning. We'll head to the bottom half, 2-0 Windy City on the Otters Digital Network.

0: 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Let me say congratulations to... We're going to roll with Don Dean. 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Congratulations. 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Don Dean is our lucky winner of the best seats in the house. 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
1: Bottom of the second inning here from Evansville, 2-0 Windy City. In the bottom of the second inning, we just saw Colby Morris not only get his first 1-2-3 inning as a professional, but his first professional strikeout, swinging by Josue Urdaneta to end the top half of the second inning. So it will be Marcos Gonzalez, Sam Linscott, and J.J. Cruz to lead off the bottom of the second inning against Bittinger, who gave up the double to Imani Jones, but didn't allow him to come around to score. His 10 strikeouts compared to 9 walks, now 11 after K-ing Dennis Pierce looking in the first. Still pitching with a lead, though. Marcos Gonzalez, another all-star for the Otters. First pitch called a strike. 0 for 1 in the All-Star game. He got the start, but got taken out relatively quickly. O-2 here. Gonzalez leads the team in strikeouts still with 43 of them, but is still hitting 321. This is game number 50 this season for him.

5 for 16 against the Thunderbolts this season. Rounder over to short, and it's bobbled. It's short by Dunlap. It'll get into center field. Gonzalez is trying for two. Here comes the throw, and it's not in time. That was a risky play by Gonzalez, but he's able to barely make it into second base. It's one of those where it's smart base running if you're safe, and it's really unfortunate base running if you're out. And fortunately for Marcos, it ended up being the positive one. I think that's going to be an error, though. It's short by Dunlap. That will allow Gonzalez to get all the way to second base. Windy City, usually really good at fielding. They have the least amount of errors in the Frontier League this season. 1-0 here to Lynn Scott. Lynn Scott, when Ponder was out, was leading off for a little bit.

0: Runner in scoring position, nobody out. After the step off by Bittinger, now the 1-0. Little high on the fastball. Lynn Scott, 336, had a couple of 1-for-3 games in the doubleheader on Sunday. Game number 40 for him. 3-for-12 against Windy City this season. Those series against Windy City was when he was just starting out with the Otters after he got traded from the Lincoln Salt Dogs of the American Association. Two one. Fouled away. Kind of pokes it foul off to the right side. Makes it 2-2.
1: Choose the best and never regret it.
0: Well, Lynn Scott playing against his former team last weekend, Sussex County. Played with them in 2024. Also played with New York, who we play at the end of the month. Reaches out and grounds one over to second base. Urdaneta will throw to first in time for out number one, but that will advance the runner in Gonzalez to third. JJ Cruz. Trying to bring in a run here. First pitch a little inside. Cruz 243 now. Game number 30. Went 0-for-6 against the Thunderbolts back in May. Grounder over to first base. That'll be enough. Ruiz race to the bag. He'll beat out Cruz. And that's out number two. But a run comes in from third as the Otters break the deficit in half. It's 2-1. A Windy City playing back. They'll take the run for the out, especially when they already have a lead here. But 2-1 as Mark Black will stand in for his first at-bat of the day. A little low and away for ball one. Mark Black hitting 224. 22 hits in 31 games. 9 of those 22 hits came in his first 4 games. Low and away, it's 2-0. Ended up going 1-for-9 against Windy City. That one hit was a double. Drove in 2 runs. That was, remember that? That was back in Crestwood at the end of May. That 8-2 win by the Otters, after they had just lost their first sudden death game of the season, 2-2. Inside, it's 3-0. Nothing really to hit so far for Mark Black. In this at-bat, walk would put him on first with 2 outs for TJ Salvaggio. Three oh pitch right down the middle. Makes it 3-1. Mark Black, 58 games last season with Hagerstown in the Atlantic, but now has the same exact stats in terms of homers and RBIs that he did last season in 27 less games. As Mark Black will walk, first walk issued by Bittinger today, and he's on first for TJ Salvaggio.
1: The shortstop, number 19, TJ Salvaggio.
0: Another all-star selection, TJ. Matter of fact, TJ, he was the only guy to drive in a run for the Midwest in the all-star game. They lost 2-1. That one RBI came from yours truly in TJ Salvaggio. Singled up the middle, ended up bringing in Gateway's Jose Alvarez from third. A one a little low. No advance at first. TJ's, pretty much his whole family was there at the All-Star game. We were next to them up in the second level at Thomas More Stadium. And, you know, everyone, of course, very excited to see him get that RBI single, including his family, who are full of celebrations after the festivities of the All-Star break. A little outside. 2-1 Windy City. Two outs here in the bottom of the second inning. Mark Black on first. The 2-1 here from Bittinger is a grounder over to short. Dunlap, a little bit easier for him. He'll flip to second. And that's out number three. Otters get a run in, though. RBI ground out from J.J. Cruz has made it 2-1 as we'll head to the third on the Otters Digital Network.
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0: It is the top of the third inning. Here at EVSC's Historic Bossy Field, the Otters get a run back. It's 2-1. It was a very good top of the second inning for Colby Morse. Had a 1-2-3 inning, but will face the top of the order yet again here. Michael Sandel, Liam MacArthur, and Jared Beebe. First pitch that Morse threw in his pro career hit Sandel in the shoulder. Ended up reaching and ended up coming around to score. First pitch, this time, is a little low and away for ball one. So Morse and Indiana State finished 30-27 this season. 15-9 in conference. They were up against the Evansville Purple Aces at some point and ended up winning 2 of 3 against them. Called a strike. It's 1-1. Lost both games, though, in the Missouri Valley Tournament against Murray State and Southern Illinois. Ended up getting eliminated and ending their season abruptly. 1-1, a big swing and a miss, and it's 1-2. Last season with Indiana State, he had a 6.68 ERA, 33 2/3 innings. The best season definitely was this year for him in his collegiate career. High fly ball into foul ground. It's going to get out of play.
1: To you by Pence Construction. Choose the best. Never regret it.
0: One, two. Sandel stays alive. Fouls it back. Michael Sandel hitting at a 305. He only went 5 for 18. He was on a really big tear before he played against the Otters for the first time and then ended up really struggling against Evansville's pitching. 1-2. That is called strike 3. Back-to-back Ks for Morse. One swinging to end the second. One looking to start the third. And that's out number one.
1: We're saying congratulations to sections 16 and 17. Go home on free.
0: Definitely feels like the nerves are going away for Morse. First pitch will miss for ball one to MacArthur. Ended up walking in the first inning, came around to score. A little outside for ball two. And MacArthur only standing at 5'8". Doesn't have a home run yet this season. Is hitting for a lot of good average. Last game was a 1-for-3 on Sunday against Mississippi. But that was after back-to-back three-hit games. Called a strike. It's 2-1. Fifth season in the Frontier League, though. 4 years with Joliet before getting traded. One season with Ottawa back in 2022. Also played with the Empire State Grays, who, if you don't know about the Empire State Grays, they finished 6-90 in 2022. They were a travel team. They're kind of like the Red Pocket Mobiles, but not necessarily good. Ripped right up the middle into center field. And MacArthur has extended his hitting streak to 14 games with that base hit.
1: Third baseman, 26, Jared Beebe.
0: Man on first here with one out, Jared Beebe. He also walked in his first at-bat, but was a part of the double play grounded into by Fogle that drove in the first run of the day. First pitch a little low. 9-for-11 on steals is MacArthur this season.

0: 1-0 is called a strike. Good breaking pitch hits the outside edge. So let's talk a little bit more about the Empire State Grays. MacArthur actually did well for them. 329, 69 games. Nothing to scoff at. 19 runs driven in. Walked 36 times compared to 40 strikeouts. The team itself, though, oh boy, they were really bad. They started the season 0-35. Won their first game in late June, June 25th, against Tri-City. Ended up winning 9-3, which you'd expect it to be a little closer for their first win, but no, they just blew out Tri-City. Ended up getting their first win. A little low, and it's 3-1. Ended up beating the Boulders 3 days later, 3-2, second win of the year. They actually won back-to-back games. Only time they won back-to-back games was against Windy City. They're back to first, not in time. Now, luckily for MacArthur, he kind of escaped things and ended up playing for Ottawa to finish the year. But yeah, 6 wins, 90 losses for a team that only travels has got to be a demoralizing season, to say the least. Mound visit here, so we'll check out the out-of-town scoreboard yet again. Looks like Max Peterson is coming out here. So is a trainer. Colby Morris might be injured. Looking like he's got something on his hand. Could just be a blister. No, not too sure what's going on here. Doesn't look like anything too serious. But the infield will come in here for Evansville. We'll relook at the out-of-town scoreboard. Schaumburg, Joliet tied up at two apiece. Same thing with New Jersey and Trois-Rivières. Tri-City and Quebec are playing a doubleheader today. Tri-City's up 1-0 in the bottom of the second inning. Mississippi's beating Florence 3-2 in the bottom of the fifth. Washington is up on New York in a interconference matchup, 3-0. 6-0, Lake Erie is shutting out Gateway in the top of the fifth inning. Sussex County is winning against Brockton 1-0. It is 5-4 down east in Ottawa. That's a long drive, is it not? Tri-City ended up shutting out Quebec. Not only shutting out Quebec, they threw a one-hitter against Quebec in game one of the doubleheader, by the way. 9-0 the final, and it looks like Morse is going to get taken out of the game. So we might have a little bit of a longer delay here as we wait for somebody in the bullpen to warm up. See who comes out first. But I think for now, Morse's day is over a little prematurely. Well, definitely not the pro debut you want to see if you're Morse. Wanted to get more innings out of the way, but injuries happen. He ended up getting 2 strikeouts, though. Did end up getting sorry, not a little, big milestone. But it will be Anthony Tomczak coming into the game, and we'll get some long relief here. After further research, if we take a look at Kinston, North Carolina to Ottawa. We have time. We might as well look this up. Kinston, North Carolina to Ottawa is a 13-hour drive. Honestly, thought it would be farther. If they went to Quebec, that would be a rough one because Quebec is very northeast. Yeah, that's 15 hours. What would be the longest drive between two places? Would it be Gateway to Quebec? At this point, we're just doing stuff here on the broadcast. This is a very unserious broadcast right now. 18 hours, 47 minutes from Sauget to Quebec. Anyways, Tomczak is into the game. Anthony Tomczak, 7.36 ERA so far in 8 2/3 innings. He has 8 hits, 7 earned runs, 2 walks, 11 strikeouts. He's given up 4 homers. The home runs have been an issue for him, but he has been pitching quite well besides the homers. And usually the homers he's given up have been solo shots. Morse comes out of the game. Finishes with 2 1/3 innings, 3 hits, 2 earned runs, 2 walks, 2 strikeouts in his first professional start. See if he is okay. Maybe it'll just be a little bit of a day-to-day type injury. He is, though, responsible for the runner on first in Liam MacArthur after his single with one out. 2 runs, 3 hits now with 1 error for Windy City on the other side for the Otters. 1 run on 1 hit with no errors. Still a close one here in the top of the third inning. Tomczak in his last outing struck out 3. That was in game 2 of the doubleheader against Sussex County. 1 1/3. Struck out 3, but the second of his 3 strikeouts was actually his 100th professional strikeout. He has been riddled with injury, which is why it has sort of taken a little bit of time for him to get his 100th K, especially boosted by the fact that he missed all of last season with injury. Well, Jared Beebe will stand in. 3-1. Will miss, and that's ball 4. Did get taken out mid-at-bat. As the walk, we'll put 2 on here with 1 out for Justin Fogle.
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0: Fogle grounded into a 6-4-3 double play that drove in a run. Has a chance to ground into another one here to possibly end the inning for the Otters. First pitch, a little outside for ball 1. Tomczak fastball reaches 94, 95, sometimes 96. When the adrenaline's really at its peak. 1-0. Popped up, foul ground. It's going to get out of play. Foul ball brought to you by Ed's Construction. Choose the best, never regret it. 1-1 here to Fogle. Well, Fogle got traded from Ottawa, and it's not really looking like a great trade from the Titans, considering the fact that he has been hitting the ball very well since coming over to Windy City. 1-1. A little outside. In his first game with Windy City, he actually got 5 hits. 5 for 7. Drove in 4 runs. That was back on June 5th against Joliet. That one's fouled away. It's 2-2.
1: 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Choose the best. Never regret.
0: He's hitting 351 now. There, his first 21 games were with Ottawa. He has more multi-hit games than strikeouts this season. 2-2. Rounder, liner, right at short, tossed a second, and it's a double play. Great reaction from the middle infield, the all-star middle infield, to get 2 and end the frame. Still 2-1 as we head to the bottom of the third on the Otters Digital Network.
2: And it's time for the Indiana contest. We've got Jake here on the field. He is our next competitor to get on top of the list. If he does more than 57 push-ups, yeah, I told you that there, but you're gonna win. Then you Best Buy, Four Seasons. 10. Yeah, right. Okay, so whenever you're ready, you got 30 seconds. Mark is set. Go! Come on, everybody.
0: 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Let's elevate the standard together. Well, Justin Fogle's now hit into two double plays today in two at-bats. Fortunately for Windy City, one of them did drive in a run. Otters got a run in the bottom of the second inning. Down 2-1, but the top of the order is up yet again. The Edward Jones leadoff batter, otherwise known as John Ponder. First pitch, called a strike. Ponder now hitting 376. He grounded out to Beebe in his first at-bat. It was a very sharp ground ball over to third. 101 off the bat, but snagged over there at third. Fouled away, it's quickly 0-2.
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0: Does have it hit in his last five games. Just like Linscott, he had a couple of 1-for-3 performances in the doubleheader. Otters only had 7 hits in 14 innings. By the way, with the run they scored last inning, that ends a now season high 17 straight innings being held scoreless, which went all the way back to July 10th against Sussex. Didn't score in the 8th or the 9th, and then they got shut out in both games, making it 16, and it's now up to 17 here after the scoreless first, but it's finally over. The Otters bring a run across. Had a feeling it was coming soon. In the dirt. Good scoop, though, from Ayers. It's 1-2. Ponder hit 538 against Windy City in the first two series. 7-for-13. So saying 538, you know, is a little bit more like, ooh, wow, than saying 7-for-13. That is called strike three. And K number two for Bittinger, both looking, will be the first out in the bottom of the third.
1: Second baseman, number 12,
0: Bonnie Jones. Bonnie Jones has the only hit of the day for the Otters. He had a double in the first inning. Ended up advancing to third on a wild pitch, but didn't come around to score. First one in the dirt for ball one. Well, Jones in his last 8 games before the All-Star break went 3-for-30. So it's good that he started off the official second half with a nice double. Swing and a miss, and it's 1-1. And it brought his average all the way down to 283. He was in near 310 before this slump started. And obviously still very good hitter, all-star selection for a reason. Just a little bit of a slump for him. Called a strike, it is 1-2. So that one hits the outside edge. One-two pitch. Fouls one off. Running after it is Ayers, but it'll hit the roof as Monty Jones stays alive. 5-for-19 against Windy City this season. 2 RBIs, 3 walks, 2 strikeouts. 1-2. Ripped over to first, and it gets off the leg of Ruiz into right field. 1-0-4 off the bat, and they might call that one a base hit. just eats up Ruiz at first base. Sit a little too hard. See what the verdict is here. I don't think they've made a decision yet. But either way, Imani Jones does reach for the second time in two at-bats, and they will call it a single. So Imani Jones, 2-for-2 today. First pitch is going to get past Ayers, and Jones will take second base on the wild pitch. That's also the second time that Jones has advanced 90 feet on a wild pitch. A little bit of deja vu. Dennis Pierce struck out looking was the first of two strikeouts for Bittinger so far today. Another chance, though, to drive in a run and tie the game here in the third. The 1-0. That hits the zone. Outside, called a strike. I don't think the Otters dugout is too happy about that one. See, the thing is here at Bossy Field, the dugout is so close to home plate. Umpires are definitely hearing every single word that the coaches are saying. The 1-1. That is also called a strike. So Pierce has gotten a couple of very close calls. Not really going his way here. And on second, one out. Bittinger's 1-2. Heard Nada covering over at second. Looks back. Fires. Fastball misses a little high and away. Bittinger's from Newport, Oregon. The Oregon coast. A little bit west of Corvallis, but right on the beach. It's a very nice town. 2-2. Pierce stays alive, fouls it into the Windy City dugout. Was with Bushnell this past season. 2026, he did only play 7 games with them. Not too much of a... Not too much playing time in 2026, but has been in the collegiate ranks for a pretty long time. Another one, rip foul. That one is going to get off the netting, possibly. Not too much netting over there in right field. It's kind of where it ends here. But overall, a 4.96 ERA, 16 and a third innings with Bushnell this season. Another 2-2. That one's in the dirt. No advance, though, at second from Jones as it was blocked by Ayers, and it's 3-2. Walk would put two on with one out for Logan Brown. Most of the outings coming out of the bullpen for Bittinger for Bushnell. But ended up getting more and more playing time in his outings. 3 1/3 and 4 2/3 in his last two outings each. Good at bat from Pierce as he takes ball 4. And that'll put 2 on. So Pierce, even with the close calls, is still able to advance, reach base for the first time. And Logan Brown now has 2 on with 1 out. Maybe watch for the wild pitch here. First pitch is a fastball, a little outside. Bittinger signed out of the Northwoods League, actually. He was with the Richmond Flying Mummies, which... Another fantastic collegiate summer league name, might I add, as that swung on and missed for strike 1. I think Richmond is a newer team. The Northwoods League is ever expanding. Got a team in Dyersville coming next season, the Dreamers, I think they're called. That'd be cool. They're going to play at the Field of Dreams Stadium. Don't know how they got that deal into place. That's a crazy one. Fouled away, it's 1-2. That Bushnell team finished at 500, 27-27, 17-20 in conference play. Mostly their kryptonite was road games. They did win two games in the Cascade Collegiate Conference Tournament. They beat Oregon Tech twice, but then ended up losing against Lewis Clark State in British Columbia. Got eliminated. What a snag over, and Imani Jones is going to get thrown out at third. That throw went behind Logan Brown, and Ayers was still able to pick it up. Jones thought, surely that was going to get past him. If he was already halfway to the base, he might as well have just taken it all the way, but he gets thrown out. Almost avoided the tag over at third. That's a great play from Ayers. Because I don't know how he was able to scoop that. He went behind Logan Brown. 2-2. Outside for ball three. So Jones is out. Pierce is at first now with two down. Can get a head start here, 3-2, as Bittinger kicks and fires. There's a fly ball into deep right field. Going back is Sandel. That's going to get over his head and off the wall. Pierce is going to get the stop sign at third as a long single for Logan Brown puts runners at the corners. So that'll bring up Marcos Gonzalez to try and bring in a run with two outs. Something the Otters are definitely prone to doing. 10 two-out RBIs for Marcos. And a chance to tie the game here with runners at the corners. Go ahead, run it first now in Logan Brown. First pitch is called a strike. Gonzalez ended up reaching on an error at short by Dunlap, taking the extra base, and it proved to be crucial to get that first run in. Swing and a miss quickly 0-2 here against Gonzalez. Definitely a big chance here for Bittinger to get out of this, still with the lead intact for Windy City. 0-2. Just outside. That is ball one. Chance for Marcos to tie the game up. Both teams at three hits. Swing and a miss for strike three, and Gonzalez strikes out. Third K of the day for Bittinger as he is able to get out of that scoreless, even though three Otters ended up reaching. Definitely helped out by his backstop, who made a fantastic play to throw out Imani Jones at third. We will head to the fourth. 2-1 Windy City on the Otters Digital Network.
3: 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Let's hear it. 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
1: Top of the fourth inning, Tom Zach back out there as the Otters had a very good opportunity to tie the game up, weren't able to capitalize. Still a lot of game left, though. It will be Ayers, Ruiz, and Serratos to lead off the top of the fourth for Windy City. Tom Zach ended up coming into the game walking BB after throwing only one pitch. It was a 3-1 count before Morris got taken out due to injury. He is, or at least was, on the top step of the dugout when the Otters were on the offensive side last half inning, so he should be fine. Grounder back to Tom Zach on the first pitch. He'll flip to first in time for out number one. Ayers down on one pitch to start the fourth. Tom Zach ended up getting that liner to Salvaggio at short. Flip to Jones for the double play to get out of things in the top of the third. Darryl Ruiz got a base hit in his first at-bat, but ended up getting caught stealing to end the first. First pitch, 96. See a 96er from Tom Zach, but it will miss the zone. Looked to be perfectly painted on Trackman. That one's called a strike, and it's 1-1. Tom Zach was starting out, 93-94. Now he's really up in the ante here in his second inning. A little low. Ruiz, 25-year-old from Corona, California, in Orange County, a little bit east of Anaheim, west of Riverside. Big group of cities in the L.A., Orange County area. Just a lot of stuff going on over there. Fly ball into shallow left field. Cruz, Salvaggio, Gonzalez. One of them will make the catch. It's Salvaggio. It's always a scary situation. You see three guys coming after it. But TJ ends up making the catch for out number two.
2: Designated hitter, 13, Oscar Serratos.
1: Also means we still have not seen any of J.J. Cruz on the defensive side. The ball just hasn't been hit to him yet. Serratos led off the second inning with a ground out to second base as he fouls one away. It's 0-1. Serratos has done the most position player pitching on the team. There's always that one guy that gets brought in, except if you're the Otters. If you're the Otters, we have not had a position player pitch all season. High and inside, it's 1-1. He's got a 7.88 ERA in 8 innings. 4 appearances on the mound. 1-1. Fastball called a strike, and it's 1-2. Right down the middle at 94. One strike away from a 1-2-3 top of the fourth. A 1-2. A little outside. Serratos in his second season with Windy City last season. 206 in 80 games. He went 6-for-22 against the Otters this season. 1-for-15. That one hit was an RBI double. He's also struck out 4 times. Foul tip gets off of the home plate umpire. Juan Rodriguez seems to be okay, though, trying to walk it off a little bit. He's going to be fine. But we have had a situation like that happen right before the All-Star break where Jose Muriente got hit and ended up getting taken out, not only of the game, but of the series. So, always a little bit of a scare when it comes to foul balls getting back to the umpires. Rodriguez, though, he's good. 2-2. Swung on and missed, strike three. First K of the day for Tomczak. And it's a 1-2-3, top of the fourth. We'll head to the bottom half, 2-1 Bolts on the Otters Digital Network.

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1: 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Good start out of the pen for Tomczak, but the Otters still find themselves down 2-1 here in the bottom of the fourth inning. It's Lynn Scott Cruz and Mark Black, the 6-7-8 guys leading off the bottom of the fourth against Bittinger, who has now thrown three innings, has not given up an earned run. The one run scored was unearned because of the error by Dunlap. First pitch is called a strike, and it's 0-1. Well, Bittinger spent his first two seasons with Colorado Northwestern, went to Chemeketa for 2 years, and then spent 2 years at Bushnell. Check swing over to first. He didn't go. And it's 1-1. Was a two-way player at Chemeketa in 2023, but he hit 156. Foul tip into the glove. It's 1-2. Spent a couple seasons as well in the West Coast League. Springfield Drifters back in 2024, and then ended up winning the West Coast League Championship last year with the Bellingham Bells. Fouled away, remains at 1-2. He was a big part of that Bellingham Bells team as well. He had an ERA under 2 in 28 and a third innings. Out of the bullpen for the Bells. That is called strike three. And Lynn Scott goes down looking. Strikeout number four for Bittinger. And back-to-back now 1-2. And the third one to start the fourth. Three of his four strikeouts have been looking so far today. Out number one in the fourth. J.J. Cruz. First pitch called a strike. Cruz has the only RBI on the day for the Otters. Grounded out over to Ruiz at first. Ended up bringing in Gonzalez from third. A little outside, and it's 1-1. Bittinger had a solid 2025, 4.3 ERA, 23 innings. Foul ball. Off the Otters dugout. It was testing your reaction time over there. But overall, the 4.30 and 23 innings last season was his best season with Bushnell and in college in general. Swing and a miss, and it's strike three as Cruz goes down swinging. Now the third straight strikeout for Bittinger. Fifth overall, and that'll bring up Mark Black.
0: Designated
1: hitter, number 29, Mark Black. Well, now Bittinger has tied his season high in strikeouts with his last outing back on the 10th against Mississippi. Fouled back, it's 0-1. Foul ball brought to you by Heads Construction. Choose the best, never regret it. Hit the roof right over the press box. heard that one doink onto the roof. 0-1. Swing and a miss. It's 0-2. Well, the Otters struck out 21 times in the doubleheader against Sussex back on Sunday. They are striking out a little bit here, already 5 times through 4 innings. Not even 4 innings. 3 2/3. 0-2, a little outside. Well, his last time fully batting, mentioned before, Chemeketa, 156 in 38 games. 19 for 122. Which honestly makes it sound a lot worse than it is. Like, what? Yeah, sure, 156, not good. But 19 for 122 makes it seem like he hit, like, under 100. If you weren't, like, already guessing the average. If I read 19 for 122, I'd think he was hitting, like, 090. But either way, pitching is the reason he's here. So, 2-2 inside, and it will clip Mark Black, so he'll take first on the hit-by-pitch. Mark Black will reach for the second time. Walk in a hit-by-pitch now has him reaching twice, and TJ Salvaggio will step in. So 3 free passes given up by Bittinger, 2 walks and a hit by pitch. Mark Black on first here with 2 outs. Big swing and a miss for TJ, and it's 0-1. Salvaggio grounded into a fielder's choice to end the second inning as he takes a ball low. Looking like we're getting some movement in the bullpen for Windy City. No one throwing just yet, just a couple of walkers. Nothing, though, for Evansville. Tomczak probably getting out for the fifth inning, considering he has now retired 4 straight. Abinger so far, 3 2/3, 3 hits, 1 run not earned, 2 walks, 5 strikeouts. 2-1 is swung on and missed. A couple of swings for Salvaggio that if he makes contact, things heading to Indy. Otters avoid the 1-2-3 with Mark Black getting hit by the pitch. 2-2, runner goes. A little bit low. Throw on to second base is not in time, as Mark Black steals a base. His second stolen base of the season. He's 2 for 2. Take a look at the replay here. This throw takes the glove up for Urdaneta. And if it doesn't take his glove up, that probably would have been a caught stealing. Mark Black is able to scoot under the tag. He's at second base. Grounder over to Urdaneta. He'll throw on to first in time for out number 3. Another scoreless frame for Bittinger as we'll head to the fifth. 2-1 Windy City on the Otters Digital Network.

0: some service options at Heritage. Heritage, a proud partner. Evansville Otters baseball.
1: Top of the fifth inning, low scoring one here in game one of three between the Thunderbolts and the Otters. As we are fresh off the All-Star break, it was a good rest for everybody, except if you were an All-Star, then you got some good little recognition out in Florence. But everybody else got to have some good times off, the most time off that they'll have until the end of the season. Tom Zach's still out there, as mentioned previously. He'll face off against Dunlap Urdaneta, and then the top of the lineup for the third time in Michael Sandel. First pitch, roller over to second base, ranging is Jones. His throw to first is in time. And for the second straight inning, Tom Zach has only needed one pitch to get the first out. One down in the top of the fifth inning. Josue Urdaneta, his second at bat. He struck out swinging, was the first pro strikeout

0: to Windy City over the offseason on Christmas Eve for a first-round pick in the 2026 Frontier League draft this year. And Tri-City in New Jersey had a lot of Frontier League draft picks this season. They're hogging them all. 2-2 is Urdaneta. Will call his timeout. Maracaibo is the center of Venezuela's oil industry. A lot of oil coming from Maracaibo. A little fun fact. 2-2. Little high on the fastball. Urdaneta has one home run this season. That homer came on June 19th against Joliet. Seven doubles. Heading for contact most of the time. Makes contact there, but he fouls it to the netting. And it will remain at a full count, 3-2. Last season at Indiana State, he only hit 250, but made an all-defensive team. Mentioned he plays some great defense in the infield. 3-2 fastball is a little outside, and that's ball four. Good at-bat for Urdaneta, as that is the second walk issued by Tom Zach and the fourth overall by Otters pitching.
1: Back to the top of the order, right fielder 12, Michael Sandel.
0: Back to the top of the order, Michael Sandel with a runner on first and one out. First pitch called a strike inside edge, and it's 1-1. Urdaneta 16 for 17. In terms of stolen bases, along with the defense, he has some good speed. Always a threat to take second base. The 0-1. Runner goes. There it is. Throw to second base is not in time. It's bobbled at second by Jones. And Jones might have jammed his hand. That throw went right into the running path of Urdaneta. He's kind of shaken up a little bit. Trainer won't come out there, though. He seems to be all right. Urdaneta, his 17th stolen base, and he's into scoring position as the breaking ball hits the zone for strike two. Sandel 0 for 1, got hit by a pitch, ended up scoring in the first. Struck out looking in the third. One, two. Swung on and missed strike three. Sandel goes down swinging. Striking out for the second time and the second strikeout for Tom Zach today. Big out number two here in the top of the fifth.
1: Center fielder, 14, Liam MacArthur.
0: So two outs now with a runner on second. Liam MacArthur extended his hitting streak to 14 games in his last at-bat. Ended up singling in the third. Walked in the first. Came around to score that second run of two for Windy City. First pitch is called a strike. 2-1 Windy City here in the top of the fifth inning. Both teams with three hits. Now, Windy City scored two in the first. The Otters got one back in the second, but it has been all pitching between Bittinger, Morse, and Tomczak. Fastball outside.

MacArthur spent his collegiate seasons with Seton Hall and Lockhaven, 2016 to 2019. A little bit on the older side, he's now 30 years old. Turned 30 on July 4th of this year. One, a little outside. He has been playing in the Frontier League for his entire professional career. Ended up playing with Lockhaven his last season. He had 408, 45 games. 2-1, and a great breaking ball gets MacArthur to swing and miss. 2-2.

0: Lockhaven is east of State College, just kind of right in the dead center middle of Pennsylvania. Runner on second, Windy City trying to extend this lead, 2-2. There's a ground ball over to short, Salvaggio, long throw to first, and it's going to get past Pierce. The run will come in, heading to second base is MacArthur, and the error will bring in a third run. It's 3-1 Bolts here in the fifth inning.
1: Third baseman, 26, Jared BB.
0: Would have been a close play, and you see Pierce tries to extend. Might have been better for Pierce to just kind of get in front of that and let him be safe at first. Hindsight, of course, 20-20, but the run does end up coming in after the error, and it's 3-1. MacArthur now finding his way to second base as he's now reached for the third time in three at-bats. Slow roller. It will head foul. It's a little bit of a swinging bunt down the third base line, but the grass line pushed it into foul ground. So Windy City gets their two-run lead back, as it looks like Fogle and Logan Brown are having a little bit of a conversation while BB gets his bat back. Always got to wonder what they're talking about when they have those little conversations. The 0-1, fly ball off to the right side. That'll go foul, and it's 0-2 against BB. BB, 23 years old. He's from Atco, New Jersey. A little bit southeast of Philly, in that little span of cities that feels like everybody's from near the New Jersey-Pennsylvania border. That one will miss a little high. And it's 1-2. A lot of players coming from the East Pennsylvania, Southwest New Jersey area. Foul ball looked like it got a piece of Logan Brown. Seems to be all right. BB's coming off of a 1-for-3 on Sunday. He hit a double, drove in a run, walked. Got hit in every game of the series against the Mud Monsters. Has a hit in 17 of his last 19 games. Includes four straight multi-hit games to start July. 1-2. Another fastball. A little outside. It's evened up at 2-2. BB a couple four-hit days, both of them coming in June. Hit the ball very well against the Otters. Reaches out, pokes one into right field. Dennis Pierce really running after it, but he is not able to get there. Hands the ball to Nolan Thiebe, who's just chilling in the bullpen. Mentioned before, no one's warming. And no one's warming for Windy City either. So I'm not too sure what those two guys walking around were really doing. Long at bat here for BB. Another 2-2 from Tomczak. And another foul. Very interesting sky color right now. Can't see the sunset, but with the clouds, it kind of makes it look like how the wildfires have been sort of in Pennsylvania. Orange and cloudy. Swung on and missed strike three. BB goes down swinging. Third K for Tomczak as he gets out of the top of the fifth inning. A run does come in, though, on the air. And it's 3-1 Windy City, halfway home here on the Otters Digital Network.
2: Otters fans, it's time for a little Friday night hula hooping. We've got Violet in the green, we got Stella in the pink. They're going to hoop away for 30 seconds, and then gently judged by our friendly audience. Whoever does the best job is sure we're ready. Go! Come on, everybody!

0: 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Well, all of a sudden, both bullpens have decided to come to life as we got a guy warming in each of them. It is Carson Plumador in the bullpen for Windy City. For the Otters, it is the aforementioned Nolan Thiebe as well as David Eckes. Lineup flips over for the third time to start the bottom of the fifth inning. Ponder, Jones, and Pierce. Ponder 0 for 2 so far today. Grounded to third, strikeout looking. First pitch inside for ball one. Binger has gone five innings in each of his three starts, at least. Ended up going six against Mississippi as Ponder fouls one away. So he's been able to get good length, eat some innings. It's just Eckes now warming in the bullpen. Sure will come in for the sixth, considering Fogle and Ruiz, two of the three lefties, are coming up in the top of the sixth inning. Fouled away yet again. And it's 1-2.
1: Ditto, Heads Construction.
0: Three runs, four hits, one error for Windy City. One run, three hits, one error for Evansville. The offense is continuing to struggle a little bit. Even after the All-Star break. Fly ball into right field, that's going to get out of play foul. That one bounced over the brick wall. Wow. I wonder how many times that happens and we just don't see it. We got some good camera work there, though. Got to see that one hop over the brick wall. Another 1-2. Fly ball into center field. MacArthur running after it. It'll fall in for a base hit. So Ponder leads off the fifth with a single. Fourth hit of the day for the Otters, first for him today. And that'll bring up Amani Jones, who has now half of the hits for the Otters. He's 2 for 2. Ponder still leading the team in stolen bases, 19 for 28. Amani Jones, 2 for 2. Had a double in the first, a single in the third. Sitting the ball well, and that's a fair ball down the left field line. Ponder's going first to third. Jones heading into second yet again. The throw is late, and Amani Jones 3 for 3 in his first game back from the All-Star break. Dennis Pierce, big opportunity here for the Otters. We'll have a mound visit for Windy City. Tino Novis will have a chat here with Bittinger and Ayers. Novis was on the coaching staff for the All-Star game. This is his first season with Windy City. He was with the Ottawa Titans last season. Well, basically followed Tom Carcione to the Thunderbolts along with a couple of his guys, Victor Cherney and Zach Cameron, two guys who haven't played yet in this series, but most likely will. Cherney was an all-star. Cameron out of the bullpen. Probably see him at some point. Either way, a lot of these guys coming from Ottawa last year to Windy City, and it has really paid off for him. This was a team that was the worst record-wise in the conference last year. And now they're first in the division. Huge spot here, though, for Dennis Pierce. Runners on second and third, nobody out, as the Otters try to tie the game up. Fouled back. Tying run now in scoring position as well. Pierce walked in his last at-bat in the third inning. Struck out looking in the first. The Ots got to capitalize here. Oh, one. Outside. Fastball called, ball one. 39 ribbies for Pierce this season. Leader in RBIs is Gonzalez. He has 40 of them. Was Potter for a long time. Was Salvaggio for a long time as well. 1-1 pitch. That one's going to get past Ayers. Here comes the second run. Ponder will come in to score. Monty Jones heads the third, and the tying run's 90 feet away. It's 3-2. Even better of a chance to tie the game here. One run comes in. Back to a one-run game. As Imani Jones stands on third, looking to score for the first time. Infield all the way in for Windy City. Here's the 2-1 now from Bittinger. Fouled away. Fastball at 89. Makes it 2-2. Fouled away. Well, if Pierce isn't able to get Jones home from third, we might see another safety squeeze from Logan Brown, who's on deck. Seen a lot of them, and they have usually worked. So I don't see why you don't try it again. Get that tying run in from third. Another one fouled back. Another good at-bat here for Pierce as he continues to stay alive. Bittinger, both runs have now been unearned. Another 2-2 that just misses outside. A great take from Pierce, and it's a full count. Walk would put runners at the corners with nobody out for Logan Brown. Two walks from Bittinger so far today. The 3-2. And another foul back. Pierce really fighting here in his third at-bat. He's put together a couple of good ones. Even if this ends up being out number one. Honestly, it might be the last batter for Bittinger. Another payoff. That is called strike three. Good breaking ball hits the lower half of the zone and Pierce goes down looking. Still a great at-bat though. It was a long one and Logan Brown will step up. Still a runner on third, but now with one out. The catcher, number 28, Logan Brown. They are going to keep Bittinger in here. No bunt showed. That one's outside. Wonder if they're not going to show bunt here with the infield in. That'll get him home. Fly ball, deep center field. MacArthur's back. He makes the catch at the track. It is plenty deep enough, though, to score. The tying run from third, Imani Jones scores. And it is 3-3 here in the bottom of the fifth. Sack fly to the deepest part of the yard. Logan Brown brings in a run.
1: Number two, Marcos Gonzalez.
0: Marcos Gonzalez. Base is empty with two outs, but now the game tied up at three. That one's inside. I think Carcione just wants Bittinger to finish the inning here. Called a strike. It's 1-1. David Eckes has been warming this entire inning. Seems as though Plumador and the Thunderbolts have stopped in their bullpen. Fouled back to the netting, and it's 1-2. The Otters have six in Mississippi after this one, after this series. A couple of 630s, a couple of 601 games because of the area code. We have an 11 o'clock Wednesday game. Very interesting, to say the least. 1-2, that bounces, hits off the mask of Ayers and goes all the way into the Otters' dugout. That was a very weird pop on that pitch. Evens the count up at 2-2. Another 2-2 here to Gonzalez. Fouled away. Foul ball brought to you by Heads Construction. Choose the best, never regret it. So the wild pitch and the sac fly have tied the game up at three here in the fifth inning. The Otters offense just really taking advantage of a couple of mistakes. There's a fly ball into left field and a diving catch in left by Fogle. That's a great play by Fogle out there in left field to get out number three. The Otters do score two runs, though. The wild pitch and the sac fly, and it's a brand new ball game. 3-3 as we hit the sixth on the Otters Digital Network.

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1: Some of the guys playing with the hacky sack right there. Petschke, that's, I think, Serta and Garrett Simpson. They've been doing that a lot in between innings. I think it's something that just randomly started. And it's been pretty entertaining to watch, actually, as the season rolls on. David Eckes is into the game. Came into warm with the Otters down two, now pitching in a tie game as the Otters brought two across, and now it's tied up at three. Eckes now in a high leverage situation, at least higher than it was before he started warming up. But he'll face off against a couple lefties, Fogle, Ayers, Ruiz. Fogle and Ruiz, the two lefties out of the top three. The Otters do have somebody warming already. Eckes is just looking to get the lefties out here before righty will come in. First pitch to Fogle is called a strike. Fogle is hit into two double plays. .643 and .64. Whoa. That will make Fogle duck high and inside on that pitch, and it's 1-1. Eckes has a 5.76 ERA in 25 innings. 25 hits, 16 earned runs, 11 walks compared to 30 strikeouts. He's doing a good job on the strikeout side of things. Slow roller over to second base. Imani Jones will throw to first, and that's out number one. Good start for Eckes.
0: Catcher, Ace, Robbie Ayers.
1: Robbie Ayers. Second batter here in the sixth inning. Eckes has pitched twice against Windy City this season. Scoreless frame on the 30th of May. And on the 24th, inning in a third. Or sorry, just a third of an inning. Two hits, one earned run, one walk, one strikeout. Quickly 0-2 against Ayers as the first two pitches just barely hit the zone. Eckes, the Brandon, Florida native, a little bit east of Tampa. First professional season, and he's been here all year. 0-2 just high. 1-2 here to Ayers. Ayers so far today is 1-for-2, has driven in one of the three runs for Windy City. RBI single back in the first, but then grounded out to first base. Grounder is going to be bobbled at third by Gonzalez. And reaching is Ayers. It'll most likely be called an error on Gonzalez.
0: First baseman, 27, Darryl Ruiz.
1: I think they're still thinking things over here. A runner on first with one out. That'll bring up Darryl Ruiz. And it will be called an error over at third. So the error allows Ayers to reach. Bit of a tongue twister there. First pitch called a strike. Ruiz is 1-for-2 as well. He has a single. Got caught stealing to end the first, then flew out over to no man's land out there in shallow left field to Salvaggio, who ran it down. 0-2, as that one's fouled away.
0: Brought to you by Next Construction. 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
1: Ruiz has now spent 2 years with Windy City, last season and this year. Last year, he ended up hitting .313, pretty good in 57 games. Went 8-for-21 against the Otters, hit a homer, drove in four runs. Overall, six homers, 40 RBIs, and he's already surpassed that in 51 games in 2026. Runner goes, called a ball, throw to second base, is not in time. So Ayers will swipe second base. Take a look. It was a little bit closer than originally expected. If the throw doesn't pull Salvaggio the other way, definitely would have been out there. It made it a little bit closer, and Ayers was able to sneak in there. Go ahead run for Windy City now in scoring position. One out in the top of the sixth inning.

0: 2-2. Tapper back to Ekis. Bobble throw to first is just in time. And that's out number two. Ekis hesitated a little bit, couldn't get it out of the hand. He was almost safe, but fortunately for the Otters, it's out number two.
1: 13, Oscar Stratos.
0: So just as originally thought, Max Peterson has Ekis just in for the lefties, and they'll take him out. They'll have a new pitcher come into the game. Take a quick break here on the Otters Digital Network.

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1: 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Joe Morrissey is into the game. 5.66 ERA in 20 2/3 innings, 27 hits. Hits have kind of been an issue for him. He's given up 13 earned runs, 9 walks compared to 18 strikeouts. Hit numbers a little skewed from, they're not updated, but it's okay. We know the true stats. Last outing was in game 2 of the doubleheader on Sunday against Sussex County. Through 2 innings, gave up 5 hits, 2 earned, gave up one of his 2 homers. Got 6 scoreless outings so far out of 13 as a signing from all the way back on June 2nd out of Millersville. 2 outs here. Runner on second. First pitch is outside to Oscar Cerrados. He's 0 for 2 so far today. Grounded out to second to start the second inning, then struck out to end the fourth. Fourth pitcher already used by the Otters today. That one's fouled up back to the netting. Tie game at 3-3 here in the top of the sixth inning. Otters scored 2 in the bottom of the fifth to tie things up. Windy City threatening here, and they have the go-ahead run in scoring position. The 1-1 from Morrissey. Breaking ball misses a little low and away for ball 2. Still looking like the first guy out of the pen for the Bolts is going to be Carson Plumador. 2-1. Fouled back, it's 2-2. Well, Morrissey one strike away from keeping things tied up, heading to the bottom of the sixth inning. Morrissey from Morristown, New Jersey. 23-year-old, ERA just over 1 in 52 innings with Millersville this season. 2-2. Fly ball into shallow center field. Ponders right there. He'll make the catch. And that's out number 3. So Morrissey comes out of the pen, gets the third out, keeps the game tied up. 3-3, heading to the bottom of the sixth on the Otters Digital Network.

Pues tiene mucha ilusión.

0: conquer together, join CAPE in creating a community where everyone thrives. From resources to volunteer opportunities, here's a place for you to make a difference with CAPE. Windy City, call the bullpen. 11, Carson Lumador. Into pitch. Lumador is on the mound.
1: 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It's Carson Lumador into the game. First guy out of the pen for Windy City. Bittinger finishes with 5 innings, 5 hits, 3 runs, in which none of them earned. 2 walks, 6 strikeouts. Neither starter will be involved in the decision, as we are still tied, both bullpens now. It will be quite the battle. Lynn Scott, Cruz, and Mark Black lead off in the sixth against Lumador. First pitch a little high for ball one. Lynn Scott so far 0 for 2. Fouled away. The bottom guys in the lineup, the bottom four, Lynn Scott, Cruz, Black, and Salvaggio have combined for an 0 for 6. Now Mark Black has reached twice on a walk and a hit by pitch, but still 0 for 6. Bunt dropped down. I think he fouled it off himself, and it's 1 and 2. Lumador has a 4.62 ERA. 37 innings is the main guy out of the pen for Windy City. 31 hits, 19 earned runs, 17 walks compared to 41 strikeouts. One, two. Little outside. Good take from Lynn Scott. This is a pitching staff of Windy City that walks a lot of guys, doesn't strike out many guys. So you got to wonder there, how are they only sixth in ERA in the Frontier League? They do not give up hits. They don't give up any hits. They're 17th out of 18 teams in the hits per nine. And they also don't give up homers. They're dead last in homers given up this season. So that's kind of their bread and butter in terms of the pitching. That's outside. And speaking of walks, that is ball four. Lynn Scott will lead off the sixth inning with a walk. Third walk issued by Windy City pitching, first by Lumador. And the leadoff man will reach. And he also represents the go-ahead run for the Otters. J.J. Cruz, he is 0 for 2, has driven in a run, RBI ground out back in the second inning. Joe's bunt pops it up. Oh, the bunt went so high, it went onto the roof. Is that the first Heads Construction read we've done on a bunt?
2: Thank you so much.
1: It's got to be, right? If he shows bunt again. Very much crashing his BB over there at third, as that one's outside for ball one. Lynn Scott over at first is 7 for 9 on stolen bases. Definitely could try to take second here. Down the line, got it way out in front of that one over near the Otters' bullpen, and it's 1 and 2.

0: The RBI, the third inning, was Cruz's 11th of the year, but he'll swing, and a foul tip into the glove is strike three. Cruz will go down for the second time. Seventh K for Windy City pitching, first for Plumador, and that's out number one in the bottom of the sixth. Number 29, Mark Black. Mark Black has a walk and a hit by pitch. He's reached twice in two at bats. He's still 0 for 0. Big swing and a miss for strike one on the breaking ball. Plumador pitched in three games earlier this season against the Otters. Two innings, gave up three hits. It was a scoreless outing with two strikeouts on May 24th. All three of his outings actually were scoreless. Just misses outside, and it's 1-1. Scoreless frame on the 29th of May and the 30th of May. Well, pitched in back-to-back games, ended up so far with a 0 ERA against the Otters this season. Only Mark Black can change that. Outside, 2-1. That was a strikeout, by the way, Plumador does in his last 10 outings after that one of Cruz. Two one. Fly ball into left field. Fogle might have lost in the lights, but he finds it, backs it up, and makes the catch for out number two. Fogle had a bit of a, what, 1 or 2 second reaction, like, where is the ball? Where he had his hands out, like, where's the ball at? Quickly found it, though, and it wasn't too far away from him. He was able to make the catch. Salvaggio is 0 for 2. Runner goes. What a reaction for Lynn Scott. He took second real quick. He was halfway to second base before the pitch was even thrown. That's stolen base number 8. And now the go-ahead runs in scoring position. Take a look at the replay here. He's gone. Pitch wasn't even thrown. Definitely, he could have easily picked off over to first base or maybe even second, but decided not to. Just has Lynn Scott take the easy 90, and now maybe a single could bring him in. Salvaggio has been very good in clutch situations this season. Fly ball into right center field. Going back is MacArthur. He's at the wall, and it's going to get off the wall. Salvaggio's rounding second. The run's already in. He's heading for third. He's got a triple, and the Otters take the lead. First triple of the year for TJ. And the Otters lead it for the first time today. The Otters last in the Frontier League in triples. And they get their third one of the season. In a huge spot. We're talking about Mr. Clutch. Salvaggio able to do it again. Ponder now a chance to get a little bit of insurance, as it looks like Morrissey is going to come back out for another frame. So that's the first run given up against the Otters this season by Plumador. Perfect timing as it gives the Otters a 4-3 lead. Now it's fouled away. It's 1-2. Ponder last at bat. He singled. Came around to score. Heads Construction, choose the best and never... We're getting to the point where the fans are helping out with the Heads Construction reads. That's where we're at in the day. A little earlier than I expected. Usually it's like the 8th when people start humming along to the tune. Fouled away. So that's the 20th earned run given up by Plumador. Only the first earned run of the day from Windy City pitching because Bittinger had 3 runs. None of them were earned. 1-2. Fouled away yet again. Long at-bat here for Ponder. How was that? Was not an overhead foul ball. That literally hit the roof. You say that last foul ball was an overhead foul ball, but that wasn't an overhead foul ball, but that one was. Grounder over to third. Quick play over to first from BB, and that's out number 3. Otters get the lead back. An RBI triple from TJ Salvaggio has made it 4-3 Evansville as we hit the 7th on the Otters Digital Network.
1: 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Let's go!

0: That was overly dramatic. That was very. It was way too dramatic.
1: Don't buy yourself a dramatic burger. Dramatic, right? Third base concessions.

0: The Otters are back. BBS News Historic Bossy Field. Tomorrow night, Christmas in...
1: It is the seventh inning. Well, if you're not here for today's game, and if, you know, you're listening to this on YouTube or watching this on HTN, you are not here, most likely. So, why not come to the ballpark tomorrow? We got two more games, tomorrow and Sunday. Tomorrow is Christmas in July, so if you're feeling a little bit festive, feeling a little bit, you want to get into the Christmas spirit, feeling like you want to meet Santa Claus one time, maybe consider going out to Bossy Field tomorrow, 6:35. More fireworks as well. We got fireworks tonight. We got fireworks tomorrow as the first pitch is swung on and missed by Dunlap. 0-1. A little outside. Sunday is a family fun day. Dogs are welcome. Bring your dogs. Bring them. We will pet them. We will give them treats. We might. I don't actually know. Call to strike. It's 1-2. Also, if you're a fan of Dippin' Dots, they're only $3 on Sunday. So, pretty good deal. Pretty good deal. That one is at 5:05 between the Otters and the Bolts. Called strike three, and Morrissey strikes out. Dunlap looking to start the seventh. First German-American Bank strikeout of the day for Morrissey. Overall, the sixth on the day for Evansville. Josue Urdaneta will show bunt and foul it back to the Windy City dugout. Windy City, after this series, is heading to Chicagoland yet again. Back home, they're playing Schaumburg, and then they play Florence. One and one here to Urdaneta. Inside. Maybe a little high. Called a strike. Or sorry, called a ball. It's 2-1. Two-one is a high fly ball on a foul ground. Gonzalez making a good run at it, and he is not able to make the grab. He had space, just wasn't able to grab it. I think he looked up a little bit too late. Zach Cameron's in the bullpen. We talked about him a little bit earlier. He's one of the guys from Ottawa that moved to Windy City. Looking like he's going to get the next frame. Time called here by Urdaneta. Still 2-2 after the flyout drops into foul territory. Urdaneta is coming off of an 0-3 on Saturday. The last Friday, he had a 4-for-5 day against Mississippi. 3 RBIs this season high. That was in the dirt. So a full count here against Urdaneta. Second four-hit day of the season back last Friday on the 10th. The other one was on the 4th of July. 4-for-4 against Lake Erie. Fly ball into center field. Ponders right there. He'll make the catch. And that's out number 2.
0: Back to the top of the order.
1: Well, the Otters' bullpen has been doing a great job at keeping Evansville in this game. Tomczak, Ekis, Morrissey, only giving up the one run. First pitch will miss to the leadoff man, Michael Sandel. One run wasn't even earned as well. Called a strike. It's 1-1. Lower half of the zone on the fastball for Morrissey. Looking to get a 1-2-3 here in the top of the seventh. 1-1. Fly ball. Middle infield looking to call Salvaggio will call off Jones for out number three. 1-2-3 inning. We'll hit the stretch here at Bossy Field. 4-3 Otters on the Otters Digital Network.
0: You know what time it is. It's time to stand up, stretch, and sing. Here we go. Take me out to the party. Take me out to the crowd. Buy me some peanuts and cracker jack. I don't care if I ever get back in the room. Rooting for the Otters. If they don't win, it's a shame. For it's 1-2-3 strikes, you're out at the old ball game. Nicely done. Let's get some more runs.

0: 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Jacob's Pub is proud to support the Evansville Otters in the Jacobsville neighborhood. Be sure to check out First Fridays at 607 North Main Street in Evansville, Indiana. Pitching change for Windy City. It's Zach Cameron into the game. Otters have taken a 4-3 lead after being down by two in, on multiple occasions. But Cameron is one of the better relievers on the Thunderbolts squad. He has an ERA just under 3 in 33 and two-thirds innings. 15 walks to 30 strikeouts. He's been doing good his last five. Scoreless in four of his last five. The only time he gave up earned runs was on the eighth against Schaumburg. Gave up two runs, one of them earned. He'll face off against Imani Jones, Dennis Pearson, Logan Brown. First pitch is outside to Jones for ball one. One oh. Another one misses, this one a little high. Cameron mentioned was with Ottawa last season. He had a 7.01 ERA in 43 and two-thirds innings, so he's pitching a lot better this year with Windy City. 2-0 just outside for ball three. Somebody else warming in the bullpen for the Otters. As Morrissey's going to get taken out of the game, it's Nolan Thiebe who's coming in. 3-0. Swinging 3-0 is Jones, and it's a high fly ball left side of the infield. Calling everybody off and making the catch is Dunlap for out number one. So that's the first time Imani Jones has been retired today. He started 3-for-3. Dennis Pearson now, nobody on, and one out. Pierce is 0-for-2, couple of strikeouts looking. That one's fouled away. Has a walk as well in the third. Oh, one. Swing and a miss as it moved Pierce to the other batter's box. 0-2. Cameron from Hamilton in Canada, Ontario specifically. He's 25 years old. He was with Niagara for his entire collegiate career, 2020 to 2024, before going to the Inter-County Baseball League. One of those very obscure leagues. Into foul ground, Ruiz running after it, but he's not going to get there. Lands in foul territory. He still remains at 0-2. He was with the Hamilton Cardinals. The Inter-County Baseball League is now the Canadian Baseball League, which was recently in headlines because the Toronto Maple Leafs, not the hockey team, just so everybody knows, the baseball team signed Yasiel Puig for the season. So that's that same league. But he had a 2.84 ERA, 12 and two-thirds with the Hamilton Cardinals, including a couple of outings in the postseason. Fly ball into left center field, and making the catch out there is MacArthur for out number two. Two games against the Otters this season for Cameron. May 23rd, two-thirds of an inning, didn't give up a run, then went one-third of an inning, gave up a hit, but didn't allow a run to score on May 29th. Now he's looking for a 1-2-3 here in the seventh as Logan Brown will stand in. A little inside for ball one. Logan Brown so far today, he's 1-for-2, has a single in the third, hit a sac fly in the fifth to tie the game up at 3. One oh, a little outside. Good. Well, even with the 7.01 ERA last season, he still managed 20 scoreless appearances. Did get a lot of action out of the pen for the Titans. Logan Brown was definitely taking all the way on that one. He wasn't even in a stance to swing, and he takes ball three. Right down the middle, and it's strike one. Last year, though, Cameron also played for Great Britain in the 2025 European Championships. Before Great Britain's run in 2026 at the World Baseball Classic. He's got some British in him.
1: That overhead foul ball brought to you by... Choose the best. Never regret.
0: What's kind of crazy about that Ottawa team last season, they finished 51-45, and we're still third in the division. Had a lot of interesting streaks of winning and losing a lot of games in a row. Fly ball into center field. MacArthur will make the catch yet again.

0: Is Gremlin still a thing? I mean, shout out to my parents, they never grabbed his name. Somehow did exist. Through the threat of terror.
1: 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Nolan DB is into the game. He has a 3.86 ERA in 37 and a third innings. I have never messed up a read that badly before. Wow. Maybe it was a sign. 18 walks, 45 strikeouts, 37 and a third innings. Had a 1.42 whip. Had a bit of a rough outing, though, in game one of the doubleheader against Sussex County. He threw an inning and a third, gave up five hits, three earned runs. The fourth time he's given up two-plus earned runs in a game. Time will be called for pitches even thrown here. Fifth pitcher used by the Otters today. So they're trying to get all the high-leverage arms out there to protect this one-run lead. First pitch outside for ball one. MacArthur leads off, then Beebe and Fogle. 2-3-4 guys in the lineup. One and one. MacArthur so far today is 1-for-2. He's reached three times, though. Walk, single, and an error that ended up bringing in a run. Strike two. DB has pitched in two games against the Thunderbolts. May 23rd, two scoreless frames. Ended up picking up one of his six victories, which, by the way, still leads the team, tied for the team lead. With one, Garrett Simpson. Little high, it's 2-2. May 29th, he threw two scoreless yet again. Seven of his last 10 outings have been scoreless. Called strike three. And MacArthur goes down looking. First time not reaching in an at-bat today, as that is strikeout number seven for Otters pitching. And out number one to start the eighth.
0: Third baseman 26, Jared Beebe.
1: No Jared Beebe stepping up to the plate yet again. See who's next out of the pen for the Thunderbolts after this first pitch from Thiebe. In the dirt for ball one. Looking like Matthew Bonnert. One of the few lefties on the team. That'll also miss. It's 2-0. Maybe against Windy City last season. 3 2/3, one earned run, three hits, seven strikeouts. Had an ERA of 2.88 last season. 2-0. Check swing, and it's a foul ball off to the right side. Foul ball brought to you by Ed's Construction. Choose the best, never regret it. And it's 2-1.
0: Foul ball brought to you by Ed's Construction. Choose the best, never regret it.
1: Feel as though I was being listened to on that one. 2-1. One out here in the top of the eighth. A little high and away. Well, the Otters are very good in one-run games. Early a one-run game right now. They're 8-1 in one-run games this season. Been pretty remarkable how they've been able to win games

such close margins. BB walks BB. That's the third time that BB has walked today. Three of the now five walks have gone to him. Man on first with one out. That'll bring up Fogle. Now the Otters win leading after six innings. 25-2 when leading after seven innings, 30-2. It gets better and better. But the tying run is on first now. Fogle does take a strike.

0: 0-1. Little low and away. A BB on first. Not too much in terms of steals this season. Vogel's driven in 42 runs, which leads Windy City. Leads Windy City in a lot of different offensive categories. That is down the line. That's going to get all the way into the corner. Heading for third is BB, and he's going to get the stop sign there. The double from Fogle has put himself as the go-ahead run in scoring position. It's second and third with one out here in the eighth.
1: The catcher, eight, Robbie Gears.
0: So Windy City's looking to come back here and take the lead yet again. Tying run 90 feet away. Go-ahead run in scoring position with one out. Now it's going to take an escape jam for the Otters to come out of this, still with the lead intact. Mound visit here between Phoebe and Logan Brown. A couple of guys that have been teammates for a while. When it comes to just the amount of innings spent as a battery this season and last. Robbie Ayers will try to drive in another run. He does already have an RBI single back in the first inning. He also reached on an error. Infield's in here with one out. First pitch fouled back to the boards, and it's 0-1. Ayers now 16 RBIs after that single back in the first inning. Hitting at a 292. Hasn't played since the 11th against Mississippi. Usually doesn't play too much. It's usually the all-star Victor Cerny that gets most of the starting time. 0-1. Outside, called a ball. Fogel also listed as a catcher on the roster, but he's in left field today. With the addition of Dre Dirksen to the Otters squad, we now have four catchers listed on the roster. 1-1. He'll miss outside for ball two. Got three RBIs against Lake Erie back on July 5th. It's a season high. 2-1. That'll miss for ball three. Walk will load the bases for Daryl Ruiz and possibly take Phoebe out of the game. Three, one. That is low for ball four. And the last three Thunderbolts have now reached. Loading the bases for Daryl Ruiz.
1: First baseman, 27, Daryl Ruiz.
0: Alex Valdez is warming in the bullpen. Since the strikeout looking of MacArthur, it's been a walk, a double, and another walk that have really put Windy City in a good position here to take the lead back. Daryl Ruiz, he's 1-for-3 so far today. First pitch, low and away for ball one. The Otters have already turned two double plays, 6-4-3 and the 6-4 lineout from Justin Fogle. Both of them have been from Fogle. In dire need of another one here, 1-0. That is called a strike, and it's 1-1. Otters have not really been prone to blowing leads when they have them, but it's a close enough game to where Windy City definitely has the offensive firepower to get back into this one. A little low, it's 2-1. Now the walk, nowhere to put him. That would bring in the tying run. Keep the bases loaded for Cerrados. 2-1. Outside, it's ball three. And nowhere to put him. He's going to have to locate here, 3-1. Already walked two so far in this inning. Now at risk of walking in a run. 3-1 pitch. High fly ball into deep right field, and that is a grand slam from Darryl Ruiz. Stevie hit the ground after throwing that pitch. Something seemed to have happened to him. Ruiz's grand slam has made it a 7-4 lead for Windy City.

So everything is unraveled here in the top of the eighth for the Otters as they try not to lose their fourth straight game. Valdez is into the game, and Windy City's up their largest lead of the day. It's 7-4 after the Grand Slam. We'll take a quick break on the Otters Digital Network.

Runners for the Cult of the Dead, 35, Alex Valdez. Into pitch. Valdez on the mound. Brown behind the plate. 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

0: 0-1 swing of the bat, and the Otters are now down 3 for the first time today as Daryl Ruiz's grand slam puts Windy City on top 7-4, and the Otters are now very at risk of losing their fourth straight game for the first time this season. Valdez has a 4.5 ERA, 30 innings. He's got 15 earned runs given up, 10 walks compared to 26 strikeouts as he threw 2 1/3 on Sunday, game 2 of the doubleheader. Gave up 2 hits, 1 earned run, 2 walks, and 3 strikeouts. His first pitch is rocketed into right field, but making the catch out there is Lynn Scott for out number 2. A quick second out for Valdez out of the pen. That will bring up Dunlap.
1: First up, 7, James Dunlap.
0: Otters are going to need one of those late comebacks that we saw earlier in the season. I haven't seen too many of them as of recent, but a chance to try and get that spark to start off the second half. Two pitches took... All it took Valdez to get those last two outs as we will head to the bottom of the eighth. Grand slam from Daryl Ruiz has made it 7-4 Thunderbolts as we head to the bottom of the eighth on the Otters Digital Network.
2: Now time for the Legends here brought to you by A's Pizza. Down on the right field line, we have three local legends, William Henry Harrison, F.J. Rice, and Benjamin. We'll race along track to this finish line, whoever wins is the most legendary legend of the night. Make your pick, place your bets. Legends, are you ready? Get set, go! Oh, Harrison with the whole shot. Watch out, Thunderbolt! Watch out, get set! Oh! Like the legend he is, your winner. William Henry Harrison.

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1: 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Remember, you can help with all your pest control needs. McMahon can. It's Matthew Bonnert into the game. Bonnert, the only lefty that has pitched for Windy City so far today, is he's now pitching with a three-run lead. Bonnert, a 4.1 ERA, 26 and a third innings. He's given up 21 hits, 12 earned runs, has 17 walks compared to 33 strikeouts. Hasn't pitched since July 11th through a scoreless frame, two walks and a strikeout. That was against Mississippi. It'll be Gonzalez, Linscott, and Cruz to lead off the bottom of the eighth. The Otters now down three after the grand slam by Daryl Ruiz. Put Windy City in front by three for the first time today. Called a strike. It's 1-1. Gonzalez so far today is 0-3. Did reach on an error in the second inning. Ended up coming around to score. A little high. It's ball two. Overall for Bonnert, he has 16 scoreless outings, including seven straight between June 13th and June 28th. Pitched in two games against the Otters earlier this season. A little high. It's ball three. Third of an inning, scoreless. Just gave up a hit, struck out a guy on the 23rd of May. On the 30th, he threw a scoreless frame with two strikeouts. That will miss outside. It's ball four as Gonzalez leads off the bottom of the eighth with a walk. We're already going to have a mound visit here as Tino Novus will come out. Runner on first, nobody out for Linscott. We'll take a look at the out-of-town scoreboard real quick. Schaumburg's up on Joliet 9-3 in the bottom of the eighth. Quebec is one out away from taking game two of the doubleheader. Actually, they have already taken game two of the doubleheader. They scored four in the seventh to walk it off against Tri-City. I'm thinking those are nine-inning games. That's the only doubleheader, though, that's being played today. Seems as though there's some weird conversation going on between Juan Rodriguez and the catcher Ayers. New Jersey beat Trois Rivières 10-2. Mississippi lost to Florence 8-6. Washington beat New York 3-1. Lake Erie beat Gateway 6-4. Brockton scored 3 in the 7th and beat Sussex County 3-1. Ottawa beat Down East 8-5. First pitch is fouled away. Bonnert from Cave Creek, Arizona, a little bit north of Phoenix. This is his first professional season. Joined the team after only pitching two innings with the University of Indiana last season. It only pitched in two collegiate innings since 2023. That one will miss. Throw to second from Ayers is not in time. And some good base running from Gonzalez. He swipes second. Take a look at the replay here. Gonzalez immediately going for second base. If he had hesitated just for a second, he probably would have been out on that one. But that combined with the outside throw from Ayers ends up putting a man in scoring position. So the two innings, one was in his Hoosiers debut against Oregon State, who was ranked number 7 at the time, February 16th. Pitched against Arizona as well. Pitched against Penn State. There's a base hit into right field. Stop sign at third from Gonzalez. As can't afford to get outs at the plate here. That will put runners at the corners with nobody out. And J.J. Cruz is all of a sudden the tying run heading to the plate.
0: Number 17, J.J. Cruz.
1: Bonnard also pitched against Indiana State March 11th, then pitched against Michigan on March 17th. That was all the playing time he got. That'll miss. We've already seen two mound visits from Ayers behind the plate. Just this inning, through two batters. 1-0. Fly ball into shallow left field, running after is Fogle. He can't get there, and it lands in fair territory. Marcos Gonzalez will come in to score, and J.J. Cruz gets the Otters on the board in the bottom of the eighth. It's 7-5. Advancing to second is Lynn Scott. Now Windy City has somebody warming, and we'll see a third mound visit in this inning.
0: Don't forget, ladies and gentlemen, we have a post-game fireworks show here at the ballpark as soon as this game is...
1: Carter Delaney is in the bullpen as we have another mound visit. Mark Black coming up to the plate. Now the tying run is at first with nobody out here in the bottom of the eighth. Mark Black 0 for 1. Has reached twice, though. One on a walk, one on a hit by pitch. As the bottom of the order, doing some damage here. To start the eighth, walk back-to-back singles has already brought a run across. Showing bunt, drops it down the third base line, but it goes foul. Mark Black trying to advance the runners to second and third here with nobody out. Lynn Scott on second, Cruz on first. Both of them have good speed. Mark Black, only goal here is to try and advance them here with the corners really crashing in on the grass. Bunt showed again, and he pops it up, coming after it. Is BB and Ayers. Neither of them can get to it, and Mark Black survives, but he is now in an 0-2 count after two missed bunts. They're most likely going to have to swing away here. It would be a big out number one for Bonnard if he's able to get it. Good pitcher's count here. 0-2. Shows bunt again. Drops it down fair. That's a great bunt. Bonnard has no play, and everyone's safe. The risky bunt down 0-2 in the count, and it works to perfection. Mark Black reaches, and the bases are loaded.
0: The shortstop, number 19, T.J. Salvaggio.
1: Well, TJ ended up driving in the go-ahead run. To put the Otters up 4-3. He has a chance to really put something together here, but I think we're going to have a mound visit and a pitching change first.

They'll have a new pitcher come into the game. Bases loaded. Nobody out. Otters trying to get their lead back as we'll take a quick break on the Otters Digital Network.

0: Liberty City. 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Mary from the Otters. And you.
1: Carter Delaney is into the game, and he is in a tight situation, to say the least. Bases are loaded. Four straight Otters have reached to start the bottom of the eighth. Carter Delaney, 3.38 ERA, 21 and a third innings. He has a 5-0 record. He's given up 12 hits, 8 earned runs, 13 walks to 15 strikeouts. He's been a great guy out of the bullpen for Windy City. Has inherited three runners, all the responsibility of Bonnert, who doesn't even record an out. Tying run is at second. Go-ahead runs at first. First pitch to Salvaggio is high for ball one. Lynn Scott's at third. Cruz at second. Mark Black at first. It is a two-run game. 1-0. That will hit the zone on the outside edge. Makes it 1-1. Delaney, first season with Windy City, has pitched against the Otters twice this season. Gave up an earned run his first time on May 23rd. Fly ball into right field. Sandel is under it, and he will make the catch. Runners at second and third will advance. It is a one-run game as the sack fly brings in Lynn Scott from third. And now Cruz is 90 feet away from tying the game as he advances to third.
0: The Edward Jones leadoff batter, center fielder number three, Sean Conter.
1: It is 7-6. Runner at third is representing the tying run. And it's the top of the lineup for the fifth time, John Ponder. First pitch from Delaney is called a strike. A walk, three straight singles, and a sack fly. Have made this game ever so close. Swing and a miss. Had a good slider from Delaney. It's 0-2. Be a big strikeout here for Delaney. Mark Black on first. He does have a stolen base already today. He doesn't steal too often, only 2-for-2. 0-2. Swung on and missed, and Ponder strikes out on three pitches. The first strikeout from Delaney is a big out number two.
0: Second baseman, number 12, Amani Jones.
1: Now it's up to Amani Jones to try and tie the game, and this is definitely the guy you want up. At least today, he's 3-for-4. First pitch, high for ball one. Season high is four hits. Did that on his birthday, May 19th. Went 4-for-5 against Gateway. Has to do it again here and bring in another run. Called a strike. A little bit of a high strike call makes it 1-1. The bossy faithful not too happy with that one. 1-1. Swing and a miss at a pitch inside. It's 1-2. Delaney, one strike away from keeping the lead. Even at a one-run game, still keeping the lead. Cruz at third, Black at first. 1-2. Pokes it away. Stays alive for another pitch. Still 1-2. Two doubles and a single, as well as a flyout over to Beebe at third in his four plate appearances. 1-2. High. Take. 2-2. Every pitch seeming like it could be the difference in this one. 2-2. There's a grounder into right field, a base hit. We're tied back up at 7. Amani Jones' fourth hit of the day. And it's 7-7 in the bottom of the 8th. Absolutely clutch from Amani Jones. And after giving up 4 runs in the top of the 8th, the Otters respond with 3 in the bottom half. And now a chance to take the lead. First pitch called a strike. Both those runs are earned to Bonnert. Jones has his second 4-hit game of the season. And there might not be a more important hit than that one. Fouled away. 0-2 here to Pierce. 0-3 so far for Pierce. Oh, 2. That is called strike 3. Now 3 pitches, Delaney strikes out Pierce. But the Otters come back, score 3, and heading to the 9th, it is 7-7. If the Otters want to win this one, it's got to be on a walk-off here on the Otters Digital Network.
2: Ready?

0: Otters bring in three in the bottom of the eighth. And we're back tied up at seven here in the ninth. Alex Valdez is still on the mound. He was able to get two outs on two pitches to end the top of the eighth after the grand slam by Darryl Ruiz that, well, originally was almost a dagger for the Otters. But the guys know how to come back. They do. They do. Haven't seen too many comebacks in the past, what, couple weeks or so. But like riding a bike, you never forget how to do it. And they have done it. They got to finish things off, though, here in the ninth. Josue Urdaneta is the leadoff man here. 9-1-2 Urdaneta, Sandlin, MacArthur. The first pitch is going to miss for ball one. Valdez a 4.5 ERA in 30 innings. Been good in high leverage situations. That one's fouled back. Foul ball brought to you by Heads Construction. Choose the best, never regret it. And it's 1-1. Valdez, three games pitched against Windy City as Urdaneta had to rush back in order to avoid getting a pitch clock violation charge to him. Grounder to second. Throw on to first is in time. And that's out number one.
1: Right fielder 12, Michael Sandel.
0: Back to the top of the order, Michael Sandel. He's 0-3 today. Got hit by a pitch on the first pitch of the game. Ended up coming around to score, but since then, two strikeouts and a flyout to Salvaggio. First pitch called a strike. Quickly 0-2 as Sandel swings and misses at a pitch that was in the dirt. Oh, 2. A little low. Valdez is really bouncy on the mound today. He's making a lot more just very sporadic movements than usual. 1-2. Popped up foul. Logan Brown running after it, but he won't have room.
1: Overhead foul ball brought to you by Heads Construction. Choose the best.
0: Last season against Windy City, he threw 4 2/3 scoreless with four strikeouts. 1-2. Fouled back. Fastball 93. It remains at 1-2. Sandel trying to reach for the second time. Bring up MacArthur. Another 1-2. Grounder to short, Salvaggio scoops it up. Throw to first is not in time as it goes off the glove of Pierce. He got off the bag to try and tag Sandel, but wasn't able to apply it, and the ball fell out. I think that'll be called a base hit for Sandel, as he was pretty close already there. Take a look. Took him off the bag and didn't really have a chance to tag him. Go ahead, run it first. With one out for MacArthur. Sandel already has a stolen base today. First pitch will miss a little low. Another guy in the bullpen. Another lefty for Windy City. Justin Lovell. Outside, it's 2-0. MacArthur extended his hitting streak to 14 games, but he's 1-3 so far. With a walk as well in the first inning, came around to score. 2-0. That will miss low. That's ball three. Walk would put two on, put the go-ahead run in scoring position for Jared Beebe. Three-o pitch. That will hit the zone for strike one. That's getting a lot of the high leverage situations. 17 games so far this season. with no earned runs, including three of his last five. The other two, he has given up two hits and one earned run. Fly ball into right center field. That'll drop in for a base hit. First to third is Sandel. He's going to get the stop sign there. Into second base is MacArthur. He has a double, and that will put runners at second and third with one out in the ninth.
1: Third baseman, 26, Jared Beebe.
0: So another rough situation here for the Otters in the ninth. They did give up those four runs already in the top of the eighth.

First pitch to Beebe. Outside for ball one. Go ahead, run now. 90 feet away with one out. It's going to take another escape back here. The infield in. 1-0 from Valdez. That's low. And it's ball two. Walk would load the bases for Fogle. And Windy City already has a grand slam today. Duo. That will miss, and it's ball three. Nobody warming in the Otters bullpen. This is Valdez's issue to deal with. Here's the 3-0 now from Valdez. High fly ball into left field. Going back is Cruz. He will make the catch. Tagging from third is Sandel. He'll come in to score. And it is 8-7 Windy City in the ninth. So staying at second is MacArthur. As the go-ahead run comes in for Windy City, and the Otters are going to have to make one last little comeback attempt in the bottom half if they want to win this game. Which we have seen. Or three in the bottom of the eighth. Got to get out Justin Fogle here just to keep it at one run. I'm going to miss, and it's 0-1. Logan Brown, Marcos Gonzalez, and Sam Linscott to lead off the bottom of the ninth inning. The Otters now need one to tie and two to win. They can get Fogle out here. Oh, one's fouled away. Quickly 0-2. Good pitchers count here for Valdez. Otters out hitting Windy City 10-7. But they do have three errors compared to one. This is the fourth straight game in which they have committed two or more errors. Corresponds with the three losses already in a row. So that one's fouled back. The Otters trying to avoid losing their fourth in a row for the first time this season. In terms of the playoff race, which we're paying attention to now, Florence did win, so got a win to keep up the 5.5 game lead over them. That's low. Trying to get out of this, just giving up the one run. As Windy City's now scored five in the last two offensive frames, Otters came back to tie it, and they got to do it again here in the bottom half of the ninth. 1-2. Fogle stays alive as he pokes that one foul off to the left side. Bill MacArthur on second after his double brought Sandel to third. He helped bring it in that go-ahead run. Swung on and missed strike three, and Valdez strikes out Fogle. Go-ahead run comes in for Windy City. It's 8-7. Otters going to have to rally here in the bottom of the ninth if they want to take game one of the series. We'll be right back on the Otters Digital Network. Otters,

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1: Oh, it's do or die time here for the Otters in the bottom of the ninth. Justin Lovell is into the game. Lefty, 4.03 ERA and 22 and a third innings. He's given up 16 hits, 10 earned runs, 16 walks to 27 strikeouts. He has been the main closer for the Thunderbolts. Five saves, including two in his last five. Did end up getting the loss in his last outing. Back on the 12th against Mississippi, threw an inning. He gave up four hits, three earned runs in the loss to the Mud Monsters. His other four outings have been scoreless. And the Otters will try to come back, score two in the ninth, maybe even just one, to try and tie the game, two to just to win it without the need for extra innings. It's Logan Brown, Marcos Gonzalez, and Sam Linscott leading off in the ninth. Logan Brown is 1-for-3 as a sack fly. A couple flyouts and a single for Logan Brown. Lovell's the sixth pitcher into the game. Grounder foul. A very wide lefty sidearm windup for Lovell. Maybe the reason why he's been pitching so well out of the bullpen. But this is the second lefty that the Otters have seen today. Him and Bonner. Bonner was the recipient of all three earned runs that tied the game up at 7. Grounder up the middle, ranging on a slide, throw to first, not in time. A great attempt by Urdaneta, but Logan Brown beats out the throw to first, and the tying run reaches to lead off the bottom of the ninth. Logan Brown was really stretching on that run over to first, and it pays off. Lefty-lefty ends up reaching. Now it's Gonzalez. First pitch. Big swing and a miss. 94 on the fastball, and it's 0-1. The Lovell has not given up a home run this year. Now at 22 and a third innings. Another swing and a miss. Same spot, same speed on the fastball. Same result for Gonzalez. Logan Brown on first, the 0-2. Little inside. Otters do have somebody warming just in case we hit the 10th inning. It is Woolgamuth, the technical new closer for the Otters. 1-2. Foul tip into the glove, and that's strike three as Gonzalez goes down swinging for out number one.
0: The right fielder, number five, Sam Linscott.
1: So Sam Linscott, one out. Tying run still over there at first base. Lovell trying to get save number six after the go-ahead run comes in the top of the ninth. First pitch is called a strike. 95 that time, and it's 0-1. Lovell's in his first professional season. Took a year off of pitching. In 2025, came back to it. Now the main closer here for Windy City. Inside. A little high, it's 1-1.

0: Bouts away here for Lovell. 1-1. Grounder over to second base. Urdaneta tossed a short for one onto first, and it's a double play, and that'll do it as the Windy City Thunderbolts take the first game of the series. The Otters fall in their fourth straight game as they open up the official second half on a bit of a sour note. They had a good comeback in the bottom of the eighth to tie the game up, but they were not able to finish the job as a little bit of a rough start after the All-Star break. Windy City takes game one of the series. The Otters are now 10 games over 500 at 33-23 as they lose a game on the Florence Y'all. Still relatively good in terms of a wild card spot, 4.5 games up on them, but this was a game I feel as though you definitely wanted to take if you wanted to build momentum for the second half of the season. You come back after the break, you want to get yourself a good victory, and that's what the Thunderbolts did. They got themselves a good victory, and they're going to stay in first place here. That's exactly why they're in first place. They're able to win these close games, and usually the Otters have been able to win those close games. They're 8-1 coming into today, but now it's 8-2 as they fall 8-7 against the Thunderbolts. And it ended up being the sack fly from Beebe that was the difference in this one. So Alex Valdez is going to get the loss. Getting the win is going to be Carter Delaney, and Justin Lovell will get the save. That'll be his sixth save of the season. Unfortunate result for the Otters, but they can come back tomorrow and put together a good game too. And we've seen this happen a lot of times. They drop the first game, take the next two, and they're going to need to do that again if they want to come out of this with a successful three-game home series. Finishing off here, the Thunderbolts score two in the first inning. The Otters brought it back with one in the second inning. And Thunderbolts ended up scoring in the fifth inning, making it 3-1. The Otters tied it up, making it 3-3 in the bottom half of the fifth. Then they took their first and what turned out to be only lead of the day in the sixth inning, scoring a run to make it 4-3. Windy City had a grand slam from Daryl Ruiz, make it 7-4, and then the Otters came back. They scored three in the eighth, ended up tying the game up, but that one run in the top of the ninth was a big one, as the Otters out-hit their opponent and lose. They don't really do that too often. They are 30-5 now when they out-hit their opponent. Oh, hey, welcome inside the broadcast booth. My name is Evan Patoka. It was an unfortunate game, to say the least. It was a long one, and it ended up not really going the Otters' way. But tomorrow, we're back here at 6:35 on a beautiful Saturday night. So hopefully you still come join us as it's Christmas in July here at Bossy Field. And if not, you got YouTube, you got HTN, wherever you're watching. Should be a good one as the Otters try to even the series up at one game apiece and hopefully win the series on Sunday before their six-game road series against the Mississippi Mud Monsters. But for everybody here at Bossy Field, we'll see you tomorrow for game two.
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2: You just told me it was a pumpkin. 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
1: What makes high school sports special? 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
5: I'm Commissioner Paul Nighting. 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This is worth supporting. This is your IHSAA.

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0: talking about Christmas, and Christmas in July. 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
0: last
1: we will be joining
0: Christmas
1: the
0: of this year.
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0: The Otters have lost four straight
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0: Nothing really much else to say about that. They're 33-23 now, 5 games back of Washington in the Central Division, 4.5 games up though in the wild card against Florence, who is in that second wild card spot. It was a little bit of a bigger lead before, but you can see by the standings right there. We have a little cool standings graphic now. Huh? That's nice. Lake Erie, 13 games back of the division, but they're still fighting for a wild card spot. As you can see in the West, Windy City is in first place right there. Schaumburg, Gateway, Joliet, and Mississippi, not too far behind. All of them are going to be fighting for not only the division crown, but the wild card spot as well. As Washington is really pulling away here, 39-19, 8-2 in their last 10 games, as they ended up winning yesterday against the New York Boulders. We'll be seeing the Boulders at the end of the month. There's the mound visit, or sorry, the plate meeting between Andy McCauley and Tom Carcione. Our umpires for today, Miguel Rivera-Cruz behind the plate calling the balls and strikes, with Elliot Brown at first, and the crew chief Juan Rodriguez over at third. Rodriguez had the plate yesterday. As they make the switch, Elliot Brown's going to get the plate tomorrow for Sunday's finale of this series. Before we head to Mississippi for 6 games. Yeah, 6 game series against the Mud Monsters. Let me take a look here at the starters. Dante Maeda is the starting pitcher on the side of Windy City. He has a 3.8 ERA, 45 innings pitched so far this season. He pitched his first 2 games this season against the Otters and was pitching really well against them. On the other side, it's Ryan Wiltsey getting another start for the Otters. As we take a look at the batting order, Michael Sandel leads it off in right field with Liam MacArthur behind him. Jared Beebe bats third with Justin Fogel batting fourth. Robbie Ayers is doing the catching, batting fifth. Daryl Ruiz is at first, batting sixth. James Dunlap is DHing for the first time this season. Tony Livermore is at short, and Josue Urdaneta is batting ninth. Big thing here, a little bit of a weird pattern. It goes right, left, right, left, right, left, right, left, right. I don't know if that was intentional or not, but it is a little cool pattern made by Carcione in his lineup construction today. On the other side, Ponder, Jones, and Logan Brown, the top three. Logan Brown at first base today after catching yesterday. Marcos Gonzalez is the cleanup man at third base. Sam Linscott behind him in right field. Dennis Pierce moves down to the 6th hole. He's DHing. Mark Blackson left, batting 7th. It is the Otters' debut of Dre Dirksen. He's catching today, batting 8th, and TJ Salvaggio is at short, batting 9th. Otters are wearing the Beersies today. In the Beersy jerseys, they are 2-3. They wore them in game 1 of the doubleheader back on Sunday against Sussex County. They ended up dropping that one, and they need a win here very badly. As we can take a look at Ryan Wiltsey out in the bullpen throwing warm-up pitches. He has a 4.83 ERA and 54 innings pitched so far this season. He pitched in game 1 of that series, so he tends to be fond of the Beersies. He's now picked it twice in a row. Through 5 innings, he gave up 2 runs, 1 of them earned, but ended up getting the loss because the Otters ended up getting shut out in both games of that doubleheader. It was a new record, 16 straight scoreless innings by the Otters offense this season. On the other side, the Bolts are wearing the all-black uniforms, the blue lettering. Nice with the going with the all-black, but it's also a very interesting choice considering it's quite hot out here. It doesn't really feel like Christmas in terms of the weather. This is actually the hottest day of the three. But still, celebrating Christmas in July. Maybe you hear the festive music in the background, but the Otters are looking to even the series up at 1 apiece. We've seen multiple times the Otters lose the first game and then take the next 2 to win this series. We saw that against Joliet. We saw it against Washington. And we saw it against the Florence Y'all. So definitely a chance here for the Otters to even the series up. There's already some games that are starting, though, here. As we take a look at the out-of-town scoreboard, New Jersey and Trois-Rivières are playing a doubleheader. New Jersey blew out Trois 14-4. in game one. Troyes, if they lose game two, they're going to be the first team to 40 losses. Down east in Ottawa, no score. Game two between New Jersey and Troyes, no score. Sussex County scored four in the first inning. They lead it 4-0 against Brockton. Washington and New York are tied up at one. In the fourth inning, Florence is already beating Mississippi 5-0. So that makes this game an even more must-win situation for the Otters. Tri-City and Quebec are just starting. And then later in the night, we have Gateway against Lake Erie and Joliet against Schaumburg. Well, this is the first time that Windy City has been over 500 at the All-Star break since 2017. This has been a team in Windy City that has won a couple of Frontier League titles, but they have been in a rough, I mean rough stretch. They won back-to-back Frontier League championships in 2007 and 2008. Since then, 2009, 2010, they made the postseason. They have not made the playoffs since 2010. And the last time they had a winning record overall in a season was in that 2017 campaign. Last season, they finished 36-60. After the All-Star break, they were 19-38. They were just not that good of a team. And it's been a long time since they've made the postseason, but they're in a good spot here leading the West Division, a West Division that has overall been a little lackluster this season. So maybe they're able to take advantage here and take the division. But the Otters are trying to take game two of the series, as we'll send you over to Zane Claude Felter, our PA announcer, to introduce the national anthem on the Otters Digital Network.

Ladies and gentlemen, at this time, would you please rise and remove your caps as we honor America's freedom, those who now protect it, and pay tribute to those who made the ultimate sacrifice with the singing of our national anthem this evening, being performed by Shelley Long.

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1: And help me say those two words that start every single Otters game. I got my new best friend, right? Got Brayton here with me. What do we say?
2: Game two of three here from Bossy Field between the Otters and the Thunderbolts. This is the last time the Thunderbolts are going to be here at Bossy Field this season, but we do play them one more time in a couple weeks, actually, at Crestwood, Illinois, over there, where the those Thunderbolts do play. It's going to be a four-game series. We had a scheduled doubleheader on August 1st that Saturday, so a lot of baseball going on there at Windy City. But here, it's game two of three as Ryan Wiltse toes the rubber here. Well, Ryan Wiltse, 4.83 ERA, 54 innings. Has not actually pitched against the Thunderbolts so far this season. Has managed to avoid them twice. So we haven't seen Wiltse face off against these guys on the offensive side. But Wiltse, 1.26 whip. He has 19 walks compared to 43 strikeouts. He does a good job at not allowing the walk too often. Last, he has only one walk in each of his last two starts, which a combined 10 innings worth. But he did have that rough start against Washington on June 30th. He gave up 10 earned runs. It ended up being a 23-10 loss, which not ideal. Either way, it's been a couple of very good starts for Wiltse, but as we mentioned on Sunday, he really pitches well in doubleheader games. This isn't one, but see if he can continue that little hot streak here against the leadoff man Michael Sandel with a new face behind the dish. A little inside. 6:36 is the first pitch time. Michael Sandel, leadoff man in both of these games. He's the usual leadoff man for Windy City. So that one is called a strike. And it's 1-1. 21-17, the Thunderbolts are when Sandel leads off. He's been leading off a lot of the time here. He is now hitting under 300 after an 0-for-4 yesterday. That one inside, it hits him. He'll take first on the hit-by-pitch. So that's the second game where Sandel's been hit to lead off the game.
0: Second, in center field, 14, Liam McArthur.
2: Liam McArthur, number 14 on a 14-game hitting streak so far, after he went 3-for-4 yesterday. Man on first already here with nobody out. First pitch will miss for ball one. Sandel 14-for-18 in terms of stolen bases. He did steal one yesterday. The 1-0 pitch is a little high and away, and it's ball two. Now, McArthur, his 14-game hitting streak is the longest by a Thunderbolt since 2023. That was Peyton Isaacson. For all of the Frontier League sickos who are in tune with Peyton Isaacson, I, for one, am not. Seems as though he was a good player, though, if he had a 14-game hitting streak. 3-0 to McArthur as Wiltse struggling to locate here to start off the first inning. 3-0 pitch is called a strike, and it's 3-1. And on first, nobody out here to start the first inning. And Windy City trying to go three games over 500 and continue to expand that lead in the division against Gateway and Schaumburg, who are the two other closest teams to them. But this West is very tight, very tightly contested. Right now, Windy City is only 2.5 games up on Schaumburg, 3.5 on Gateway, 4.5 on Joliet, and then 5 on Mississippi. We haven't seen too much movement in the standings in the West, but that could change in a matter of a week. depending on certain results. Sandal was going, but that one was fouled off, and it's going to remain at 3-2. On the other side, the Atlantic Conference, the North is pretty lopsided in terms of Quebec. Troyes is 20 games back of Quebec, which is crazy. Runner goes again, and it's ball four. Though the second doesn't matter, as... Oh, no. That was strike three. I didn't see Miguel Rivera Cruz make a motion, but it is strike three. Sandal takes second base, though, his 15th stolen base. Interesting.
0: At third base, 26, Jared Beebe.
2: The man on second with one out after the Phantom K of MacArthur. Jared Beebe will stand in. Drove in the go-ahead run in the ninth. Sack fly ended up making it 8-7, and that's where we ended things at an 8-7 final score. Now he has a man in scoring position here to start off the top of the first. First pitch here. A little low. Beebe went 0-1. Didn't record too many at-bats. He walked three times, that's why. Drove in a run as well. Even with the 0-1, still has a hit in 17 of his last 20 games. 1-0 is going to hit the zone. Higher half there. It's 1-1 to Beebe. DB's having a good month of July. He's in 360. Three doubles, a homer, four RBIs, six walks compared to five strikeouts. His walks and his strikeouts overall in this season pretty close as well. 25 walks, 26 strikeouts. That one misses a little low. It's 2-1. With runners in scoring position, Beebe hitting pretty well, 442. 19 for 43, which is the highest average for somebody that has at least 10 plate appearances with runners in scoring position. Grounder over to third, foul, it's 2-2. After the win yesterday by Windy City and the loss by the Otters, both teams are now 6-6 to start July. Been a little bit on the rougher side for the Otters, as so far, they're at 500 is their worst winning percentage in a month so far this season. But mentioned previously, they went 3-21 last season in July. As that is called, strike three. And Beebe goes down looking. Back-to-back K's looking for Wiltsy. He's got two of them, and that's the second out in the first inning. I think I understand now why the first strikeout call was missed. It's a very late strike three call for Miguel Rivera Cruz behind the plate. The two outs, runner on second still in Sandal. Justin Fogle will try to bring him in after back-to-back strikeouts. First pitch a little high for ball one. Fogle leads the team in batting average and hits, doubles. A lot of things right. Did lead the team in RBIs before that Darryl Ruiz grand slam yesterday. Good curveball hits the zone, and it's 1-1. Fogle went 1-for-5 yesterday. That was a hit in his last five games. Hit a double, drove in a run. One one here. Little high and away. Fogle did strike out, and he's got 22 strikeouts. He still has more multi-hit games than strikeouts, 23-22, which is definitely some high school numbers, maybe some video game numbers for him. He's doing that in pro ball. Inside, that's ball three. The 24-year-old spent the start of the year with the Ottawa Titans, 21 games with them. Best game was against Quebec, May 10th. He went 4-for-5. Homered and drove in 8 runs, which is still his season high for both Ottawa and Windy City. 3-1. Tapper over to second base. Imani Jones will throw to first in time, and that's out number 3. So back-to-back strikeouts and a grounder to second gets Wiltsie out of it. Still scoreless. We'll head to the bottom of the first on the Otters Digital Network.
1: 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Congrats and enjoy that pizza from Tyrone's.

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1: 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Dante Maeda is the starter for the Windy City Thunderbolts today. Currently has a 3.8 ERA in 45 innings, 44 hits, and 19 earned runs given up. He does walk a good amount of guys, 29 of them compared to 38. He's only given up two homers in his last outing. It was the 12th of July against Mississippi. Threw six innings. Didn't give up an earned run. Did just give up one run. Wasn't earned. Two walks, eight strikeouts. The walks have been an issue. He's walked multiple batters now in eight of his nine games this season. That included a season-high six walks on June 12th against Lake Erie. But also had a season-high seven strikeouts in that game. First pitch fly ball into deep left center field, and that one is gone! First pitch to the bottom of the first inning, and John Ponder goes yard. For the sixth time this year, Otters are on the board first. It's 1-0. Talk about making an impact early here. Over the left center field wall, 399 on the distance. Just gets over the left center field wall. Monty Jones. First pitch misses low. Great start for the Otters. And who else but John Ponder to get things started here? Grounder over to second base. Urdaneta throws to first in time for out number one. Well, that is only the second leadoff homer of the season in terms of just, you know, leading off in the first inning. The first one was on June 5th against Schaumburg. That was back at Wintrust Field. That was on the first pitch of the entire game. This one was just on the first pitch at the bottom of the first inning, but still counts as a leadoff homer. First pitch to Logan Brown. A slow roller down the first base line. It goes foul. So for the defense, Windy City, Fogle's in left field with MacArthur in center, Sandel in right. Jared Beebe at third with Tony Livermore at short. Josue Urdaneta at second base. And Daryl Ruiz at first with Robbie Ayers yet again doing the catching for Maeda. Second straight game we have not seen Victor Cherney after he played in the All-Star game. But he isn't officially on the injured list yet. 2-1, Salwin misses. Maeda pitched in two games against the Otters already this season. It was his first two games of the season after he started the year on the injured list. He pitched very well in his first two. 2-1. That will miss just outside. It's a ball three. Good take from Logan Brown. May 23rd was his first game of the season. He threw 4 1/3 scoreless against the Otters. And then on the May 29th, he threw 6 2/3. He only gave up one run, four walks compared to six strikeouts. High fastball gets a swing and miss, and it's a full count, 3-2. Payoff here from Maeda. Over to second base yet again. Urdaneta ranging, throwing over to first in time for out number two. Urdaneta, a good defender, over at second base.
0: Ready for the third
1: So both Logan Brown and Amani Jones getting under those pitches, and now Marcos Gonzalez standing for his first at-bat of the day. 0 for 4 yesterday. A little bit of a rough day for Gonzalez. He had a couple of miscues on the defensive side, including as well the 0 for 4. A day to forget for Marcos, and a chance to redeem himself here in Game 2 of the series. Fouls one away, it's 1-1.
0: That overhead foul ball brought to you by Heads Construction. Choose the best, never regret it.
1: And even with the 0 for 4 yesterday, he's still hitting .317 now in his 52nd game. 7 homers, 40 RBIs, which his 40 RBIs lead the team. Fouled away yet again, and it's 1-2. Otters strike first here in the bottom of the first inning. First pitch of the bottom of the first. John Ponder solo homer is the difference in this one. 1-0 Otters. One, two here from Maeda. Looking right into the sun. Lower half in the shade. A little high. Moving to a point. The sun keeps setting. It's going to bring shade to the defense. Sure, it's not a great sight for Maeda having to stare right into the sun trying to pitch strikes as that one's in the dirt. Full count here to Gonzalez. Marcos, this is his second time only this season hitting in the cleanup spot. Payoff. Swing and a miss for strike three, and Gonzalez goes down swinging. First strikeout for Maeda, but the Otters strike first. Solo homer from John Ponder, as Evansville has a 1-0 lead heading to the second on the Otters Digital Network.
2: From Mascot Park Zoo, Botanic Gardens. Let's see if the grown-up animals can wrangle up the poor Tuesdays. We've got Chip in the frog costume, Jack is the zebra, Michael the otter. Ready? Let's go, zebra. Ready, set, go! Cheer him on, everybody, especially that poor zebra. Bouncy.

0: Otter and Zebra tied with 7. We got 2 winners.
1: Stop. Of the second inning here in Evansville, 1-0 Otters. Solo homer from John Ponder, his 6th homer of the season. And we'll see his pitching with a lead for the first time today. He'll face off against Ayers, Ruiz, and Dunlap. The top 3 leading off here is mentioned in the pregame. The weird pattern for Windy City's lineup is righty, lefty, righty, lefty, righty, lefty, righty. Lefty, right? Did I do too many? I don't know. Either way, it's pretty much that. So it goes righty, lefty, righty, the top 3 here in the top of the second inning. Robbie Ayers leading off. He went 1-for-3 yesterday. Ended up driving in a run with an RBI single in the first inning. Only the 4th time he's hit in the 5th spot. The third time was yesterday. He's now hit 5th both games this series. The first pitch misses for ball 1. We'll see getting a bit of a look-see at the sun. A little high. Ayers, 24 years old. He's from Moorpark, California. Moorpark in the L.A. area. A little bit north of Thousand Oaks, which is North L.A., not like Orange County, more on the other side of L.A. from Orange County. The north side. Close-ish to Santa Barbara. He was at Loyola Marymount his entire collegiate career, which is in L.A., the L.A. area. So he's mostly been sticking there until heading to the Bolts. 3-1. Right back up the middle and into center field for a base hit. So Ayers has his first hit of the day.
2: Batting 6. The first
1: now he's hitting 3 straight games, both games in this series, and the second time in 2 innings the leadoff man has reached for the Bolts.

0: First pitch here to Daryl Ruiz is low. Big swing from Daryl Ruiz yesterday. He hit a grand slam in the eighth inning to make it 7-4. And he was the recipient of the game-winning RBIs until the Otters scored three in the bottom half. Luckily for Ruiz and the Bolts, they did end up winning that game. Popped up left side of the infield. Marcos Gonzalez will make the catch. And that's out number one. Nice and easy first out for Wiltsy in the top of the second inning.
1: Seventh designated hitter, James Dunlap.
0: It'll be James Dunlap up next here. His first at-bat of the day. This is the first time Dunlap has hit the DH spot this season. Mostly just been the main shortstop, but Tony Livermore is getting that spot today. Back pick from Dirksen over to first. Is not in time. Dirksen, the new signing on the offensive side. We saw Colby Morris yesterday. There was two signings, Dirksen, the other guy. First season with the Otters. And first game. 0-1. A little high. We'll talk about Dirksen when he comes up. He's due fourth, so if either of Sam Linscott, Dennis Pierce, or Mark Black get on in the bottom of the second, we'll be able to chat a little bit more about Dirksen. Just signed yesterday out of the American Association. Runner goes. There's a hit and run play. That one's fouled away. A foul ball brought to you by Heads Construction. Choose the best, never regret it. 1-2.
1: The best and never regret it.
0: Dunlap was a coach this season, assistant coach at Wisconsin Eau Claire. This year in 2026. Last year in college was just last year. Catawba hit 320. 1-2. Swung on and missed strike three. Third K for Wiltsy as he gets Dunlap swinging. And that's out number two.
1: Sherman American Bank strikeouts. Betty Mays, shortstop, 99, Tony Livermore.
0: Tony Livermore, wearing the number 99. I remember Livermore when he was playing with Schaumburg earlier this season. Played a couple games against the Otters. This is the first time Livermore has faced off against the Otters in a Thunderbolts uniform. He ended up getting released by Schaumburg on July 1st. 9 days later, signed with Windy City. He signed on July 10th, so he hasn't been on the team too long. This is only his third game with the Bolts. A little high, it's 2-0.